enslaved woman, offering the buyer the option of buying the woman's 9-month-old baby. Giddens studied opera singing in college and won a Pulitzer Prize for co-writing the opera Omar about a Muslim scholar from Senegal who was sold into slavery in the U.S. She also was awarded a MacArthur Fellowship, popularly known as the Genius Grant. She's now the artistic director of the Silk Road Ensemble, which was founded by cellist Yo-Yo Ma and is dedicated to playing with musicians from around the world, drawing on their musical traditions. If all that isn't enough to spark your interest, it's time to bring in the name Beyoncé. It's Giddens playing banjo on Texas Hold'em, the hit track on Beyoncé's country music album, Cowboy Carter. We'll talk about that a little later. Rhiannon Giddens has a new album called Hope is the Thing with Feathers. The title track is the title of an Emily Dickinson poem that Giddens has set to music. She's brought her banjo and fiddle and will play and sing a little later in the show. Let's start with a track from the new album. This is Step Away Blues, which she co-wrote.

0: 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And from the estate of Joan B. Kroc, whose bequest serves as an enduring investment in the future of public radio and seeks to help NPR produce programming that meets the highest standards of public service in journalism and cultural expression.
1: President Trump speaks on the opening day of the United Nations General Assembly in New York. The president of Iran is also expected to talk this week, a world body that often tries to bring peace, hears from the antagonists in a war. On the next Morning Edition from NPR News.
2: That's tomorrow from 4 to 9 a.m. Central.
3: $150 million U.S. driver's licenses were recently hacked and posted on the dark web. That's more than half of all licensed drivers, meaning people who got hacked range from average Joes to the most powerful politicians.
4: The investigative reporter got tipped off on the story because his driver's license was part of it, along with U.S. Defense Secretary Pete Hegseth.
3: I'm Meghna Chakrabarty. That's on the next On Point.
2: And that's tomorrow at 9 a.m. Central. This is your Signal, Nebraska Public Media. Thanks for listening. I'm Garrett Farrell. Stay with us tonight for classical music. Next, Valerie Kaler and Performance Today. In our Nebraska forecast, there's a slight chance of rain and fog for east and central Nebraska tonight, with lows around 52 for the Panhandle in the northeast, around 55 for the southwest, south central, and the southeast, dropping to 45 in north central Nebraska.
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6: One of the greatest cases of posthumous glory has got to be Georges Bizet, particularly his opera Carmen. An absolute failure during Bizet's lifetime, the opera became hugely popular after his death. It's something like the second most frequently performed opera in the world. Bizet's melodies have become part of our shared musical vocabulary, partly because of those frequent operatic performances, but also because of pieces like this. From APM, American Public Media, this is Performance Today. I'm Valerie Kaler. Franz Waxman's cinematic arrangement of Bizet in a virtuoso showpiece for violin, on the way. Music inspired by prayers for Yom Kippur on the way this hour, and right now, a musical prayer by Ernest Bloch. Cellist Sheku Kane Mason made this arrangement for himself and his violinist brother, Brima. This is Prayer from Jewish Life by Ernest Bloch.

0: The opera Carmen, about a young Roma woman who's willing to die for her independence, was not much of a hit while its composer Georges Bizet was alive. And now, you can't switch on the radio or TV or catch a movie without hearing at least a snippet of music from Carmen. This sort of borrowing is not a modern phenomenon. Excerpts from popular operas have long been arranged and transcribed for various uses, especially for virtuoso musicians. We just heard tunes from Bizet's Carmen turned into a virtuoso showpiece for the violin, a Carmen fantasy written by Franz Waxman. A performance from the Flagler Museum in Palm Beach featured violinist Michael Shaham and pianist Shang Yuan Quan. That Carmen fantasy is just the definition of fun in music. 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In a moment, Weber transmogrified. 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
0: Maybe you've seen computer image morphing. You take two photos, and over the course of a couple of seconds, the software turns one into the other. An airplane becomes a bird. Your face becomes the Mona Lisa. Composers have been doing something similar with music for centuries. Here's a tune written in the early 1800s by Carl Maria von Weber. March by Weber, and in the early 1940s, Paul Hindemith did some musical morphing on that tune and came up with this. Hindemith did something similar with half a dozen tunes by Weber, and I love the title he came up with, Symphonic Metamorphosis on Themes by Carl Maria von Weber. Let's hear it from a concert in the city of Taipei, Taiwan. Conductor Leonard Slatkin with the Taipei Music Academy Festival Orchestra. Music by Paul Hindemith. His Symphonic Metamorphosis of Themes by Carl Maria von Weber.

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1: President Trump speaks on the opening day of the United Nations General Assembly in New York. The president of Iran is also expected to talk this week. A world body that often tries to bring peace hears from the antagonists in a war. On the next Morning Edition from NPR News.
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1: 150 million U.S. driver's licenses were recently hacked and posted on the dark web. That's more than half of all licensed drivers, meaning people who got hacked range from average Joes to the most powerful politicians.
2: The investigative reporter got tipped off on the story because his driver's license was part of it, along with U.S. Defense Secretary Pete Hegseth.
1: I'm Meghna Chakrabarty. That's on the next On Point.
3: 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I'm Garrett Farrell. Thanks for listening. In our Nebraska forecast, tomorrow there's a chance of fog and showers across the state with highs peaking at 72 in the South Panhandle, 69 in the Southwest, 62 in the Northeast, and around 65 everywhere else.
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0: Beethoven wrote one opera, Fidelio, and based on how much trouble he had with the overture, it's not surprising he never tried to write another opera. Overture number one, rejected at a preview and set aside. Overture number three, better, but a bit overpowering. The fourth and final overture is the one that stuck. So what about number two? Well, that is the one that folks heard at the opera's premiere in 1805. It didn't make the final cut, but it remains a concert favorite on its own. From APM, American Public Media, this is Performance Today. I'm Valerie Kaler. Beethoven's rejected Fidelio overtures all bear the name of the heroine, Leonore. Leonore number two on the way. Also on the way, a string quartet by Spanish composer Juan Arriaga. He was born on Mozart's birthday, about a dozen years after Mozart's death. Like his birthday buddy, Arriaga was also a child prodigy, both at the keyboard and at composition. And like Mozart, he died far too young. Juan Arriaga wrote only one symphony in 1825. Here's an excerpt. Enrique Garcia Asensio conducts the Hispania Symphony Orchestra.

0: 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I'm Valerie Kaler. 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
1: 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I'm Garrett Farrell. Thanks for joining us tonight. In our Nebraska forecast, tomorrow there's a chance of fog and showers across the state, with highs peaking at 72 in the South Panhandle, 69 in the Southwest, 62 in the Northeast, around 65 everywhere else.
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3: A few years ago, Gwilym Simcock was chosen as one of the 1,000 most influential people in London by the Evening Standard newspaper. Who is he? He's a Welsh pianist and composer working in both jazz and classical music, and clearly his influence continues to be felt. Just a couple of weeks ago, his music was heard across the UK on BBC Radio, and tonight it'll be heard right here. Appropriate that the saxophone is included in this piece, as he works quite a bit in the jazz idiom. His triple concerto was played at the Proms Festival, and it will be part of tonight's Extra Eclectic with a showcase of composers from the UK. Stay tuned. Another Welsh composer to start this week's show, and that's Hugh Watkins with the charming H-U-W spelling to Hugh. And this is his piece called Spring, played by violinist Krizia Ostoshevich with Daniel Tong at the piano.

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2: 150 million U.S. driver's licenses were recently hacked and posted on the dark web. That's more than half of all licensed drivers, meaning people who got hacked range from average Joes to the most powerful politicians.
3: The investigative reporter got tipped off on the story because his driver's license was part of it, along with U.S. Defense Secretary Pete Hegseth.
2: I'm Meghna Chakrabarty. 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

0: Neeme Järvi conducted the Detroit Symphony Orchestra with that performance of Symphony No. 2 by Zdeněk Fibic on Music Through the Night.
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2: On the next Fresh Air, cyber scams. Andy Greenberg from Wired Magazine tells us about a cybercrime operation in Southeast Asia that traps computer engineers into participating in schemes that defraud victims around the world of billions of dollars. We'll also talk about cyber attacks on American infrastructure and a scam involving our show. 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

0: superstardom on stage with that performance. Pianist Marta Argerich and violinist Gidon Kramer with the Orpheus Chamber Orchestra playing a concerto for piano and violin by Felix Mendelssohn.
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1: German Chancellor Friedrich Merz is not mincing words after his party lost big in state elections over the weekend.
2: Das Ergebnis in Mecklenburg-Vorpommern.
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1: That translates. As Germany's far right makes big gains, many people say it won't be long before Merz and his coalition government collapse. 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
0: This is Leila Fadel, co-host of NPR's Morning Edition. 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
3: 150 million U.S. driver's licenses were recently hacked and posted on the dark web. 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
6: German Chancellor Friedrich Merz is not mincing words after his party lost big in state elections over the weekend.
7: Das Ergebnis in Mecklenburg-Vorpommern.
6: We can't sugarcoat the result, he said.
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6: That translates. As Germany's far right makes big gains, many people say it won't be long before Merz and his coalition government collapse. That's next time on The World. At 3 p.m. Central, here on Nebraska Public Media.

We started off morning concert there with music by Charles Widman, also known as Willie Matz. That's his Vienna Concerto, played by Jacqueline Blachar with the Orchestra of the Swiss Romande. I'm Genevieve Randall. There is a lot of great music coming up. We will hear a concerto from the classical era. There's Brahms music. And next, Pablo Sarasate's Zigeunerweisen. This is violinist Joshua Bell with the Royal Philharmonic Orchestra.

0: Violinist Joshua Bell there, he has said in interviews that activities like sports really helped to change his childhood, but also prevented career burnout during the season. He loves to watch American football. He also has enjoyed basketball and ping pong, and he was heavily into sports, playing competitively in a national tennis tournament at the age of 10. There he was performing with the Royal Philharmonic Orchestra. That is the Zigeunerweisen by Pablo Sarasate. Some of John Williams' music is coming up here in a few moments. We'll hear a selection from his great number of scores for the Star Wars franchise from Episode 2, Attack of the Clones, The Tusken Camp, and The Homestead is ahead from the London Symphony Orchestra.
1: Danish composer Carl Nielsen saw great potential in the snare drum as a tool for musical mayhem, belligerence, infiltration, interruption, and play. We'll hear Nielsen's clarinet concerto complete with a snarky snare drum on a mission on the next performance today from 8 p.m.
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2: 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They'll play a program that bridges classical tradition and modern expression with works by Carl Nielsen, Joan Tower, Beethoven, and Barber. Tuesday, September 22nd at 7:30 p.m. in the Johnny Carson Theater at the Lead. LFOCM.us.

Music from Star Wars. The London Symphony Orchestra was led by the composer there, John Williams, with a selection from the score for Episode 2, Attack of the Clones. I'm Genevieve Randall with you here on Morning Concert. Hope you're having a great Tuesday today. Classical music, meaning from the classical era, is next. We've got an Italian composer here. He worked a lot in the Kingdom of Naples, and at an early age, he went to a conservatory there. This is composer Francesco Durante. We'll hear his concerto played by Concerto Cone.

0: A recording from Concerto Cologne of a concerto by Francesco Durante. Glad you're spending some time with us on this Tuesday morning on Morning Concert here on Nebraska Public Media. Music coming up, performed by a pianist who made history in 1992. He was the first black artist to win the prestigious Naumburg International Piano Competition. When he was a student, he was also known as a triple threat, and that is because he earned simultaneous performance diplomas in three separate areas: piano, violin, and conducting. His piano skills will be on display. That is pianist Awadajan Pratt. He'll play a ballade by Johannes Brahms coming up.
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A selection from the four ballades, Opus 10 by Johannes Brahms. That was the ballade number 4 in B major, performed by pianist Awadajan Pratt. I'm Genevieve Randall. It's great to be with you sharing this music here on Morning Concert on listener-supported Nebraska Public Media. The legendary Leonard Bernstein wrote the next one. He wrote a sonata for clarinet and piano, and it was for a very close friend, David Oppenheim. No on that, not Oppenheimer, David Oppenheim. Well, Oppenheim was the dedicatee, and later he did make the first recording of this work with Leonard Bernstein in 1943. The public premiere was actually given by a clarinetist in Boston named David Glazer on April 21st in 1942, with Bernstein playing the piano. The clarinetist we get to hear, though, is Richard Stoltzman performing. He was born in Omaha, Nebraska, and learned music from his dad, who was also a jazz player. We'll get to hear something for everyone in this work by Leonard Bernstein, his clarinet sonata.

0: That is clarinetist Richard Stoltzman with his recording of the Clarinet Sonata by Leonard Bernstein. Camille Saint-Saëns music is coming up. We've got a piece of music by Vivaldi that was written for the Feast of the Assumption and much more here this morning on Morning Concert. This week on All About Books, host Pat Leach interviews Christine Leshak, who was a longtime television producer at Nebraska Public Media. They'll discuss the creation of her newly published novel, Let Me Go, and the differences between telling stories for television and writing books. Hear their conversation at nebraskapublicmedia.org/allaboutbooks or tune in Thursday, 12:06 Central after the NPR headlines. I'm Genevieve Randall. Let's look at our forecast quickly here. A mild fall day today with highs around 65 to 68 most places. The southern panhandle could see 74 degrees. North Central also has a 40% chance for some showers. Now, North Central and Northeast both have a 40% chance for showers tonight. Lows tonight across the state about 55 to 52.
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a selection there of ballet music by the composer Camille Saint-Saëns. We heard the Queensland Symphony Orchestra with Andrew Mogrelia conducting. I'm Genevieve Randall. Thanks for choosing to spend some time with Morning Concert here on Nebraska Public Media. We'll hear a violinist in this next recording who plays on an Amati violin. This is a violin that comes from a whole family of master violin makers in Cremona, Italy. There was Andrea Amati, Niccolo Amati. This lasted from the 16th to the 18th centuries. The Amati violin that Piero Toso plays was made in 1660, and this is the violin that he used to record composers like Albinoni, Tartini, and this one, Antonio Vivaldi. We'll hear a violin concerto written for the Feast of the Assumption, in which Piero Toso joins Isolisti Venetti.

0: Antonio Vivaldi's music with the concerto in C major written for the Feast of the Assumption. That was violinist Piero Tozzo joining Claudio Simone with I Celesti Venetti. Tozzo was part of that ensemble for quite some time. Glad you're with us on Nebraska Public Media. I'm Genevieve Randall with music by Gennaro Rava coming up here in just a moment. We'll feature flutist Carlo Ipata performing with Alzer Musici on a flute.
1: Danish composer Carl Nielsen saw great potential in the snare drum as a tool for musical mayhem, belligerence, infiltration, interruption, and play. We'll hear Nielsen's clarinet concerto complete with a snarky snare drum on a mission on the next performance today from 8 p.m.
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Carlo Ipata center stage with the ensemble Alzar Muzici, playing a flute concerto by the composer Gennaro Rava. I'm Genevieve Randall with you on Nebraska Public Media. Our morning concert continues on this Tuesday with a piano sonata by Beethoven. This is number 6 in F major, played here by Rudolf Buchbinder.

0: That's Beethoven's Piano Sonata No. 6, a recording and performance there from Rudolf Buchbinder. You're listening to Nebraska Public Media. Thanks for choosing inspiring classical music on Morning Concert. We get to hear from a Nebraska ensemble next with the Omaha Symphony Orchestra. They're playing the Roman Carnival Overture by Hector Berlioz.
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0: A celebratory work to round out this hour, the Roman Carnival Overture by Hector Berlioz. That was a performance from the Omaha Symphony Orchestra. I'm Genevieve Randall. Penelope Morrow has Spanish music for you on Afternoon Concert, as well as a piece of music that's become iconic through its use in movies. Before that, we will catch up with news headlines. And next, let's take a look at our Nebraska forecast. It's a pretty mild day today. North Central has a 40% chance for showers, but otherwise, highs around 65 to 68 most places. The southern panhandle could get up to 74. That 40% chance for showers continues north central as well as northeast tonight. Lows across the state about 55 to 52 degrees.
1: Join Nebraska Public Media September 23rd for a first district congressional debate. Incumbent Republican Representative Mike Flood will face off against Democratic challenger Chris Backemeyer at 7 p.m. Central Time. 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

0: Live from NPR News, I'm Lakshmi Singh. President Trump paints his administration as a global problem solver, ready to confront threats and lead through strength. NPR's Franco Ordonez reports on what stood out during President Trump's address to the UN General Assembly as he defended the U.S. war with Iran today.
1: With Iranian officials actually in the room, Trump said he had a big decision to make, and he said he had to make a deal and let them rebuild, or he said, quote, do I annihilate the Islamic Republic, he went on to say, or do I drive them into hell with no chance of survival? What he did not say, though, was how he plans to resolve the enduring conflict.
0: NPR's Franco Ordonez. The soaring fuel prices resulting from the war are top of mind among voters 6 weeks before the midterms. That's prompting a number of Republican candidates in close races to call for emergency actions to bring down gasoline and diesel costs. Yesterday, Republican Representative Ashley Hinson of Iowa said the constituents, quote, shouldn't have to foot the bill at the pump or the checkout line for the war in Iran. Well, power is shifting, and the world needs a strong United Nations. Those were some of the messages delivered by the UN Secretary General in his final address to the General Assembly. NPR's Michelle Kellerman reports he's calling for more cooperation to regulate AI and combat climate change.
2: Antonio Guterres' term ends this year, and he's clearly worried about the fractures in global politics and the inability of the United Nations to resolve many of today's conflicts. He says there's been a, quote, extraordinary transfer of power away from governments to a handful of private corporations and individuals.
3: Yet our institutions and systems of governance continue to reflect the power realities and interests of a largely bygone era.
2: He demanded that polluters pay for climate change, and he called for peace in conflicts that have disrupted global trade, referencing Russia's war in Ukraine and the U.S. war against Iran. Michelle Kellerman, NPR News, the United Nations.
0: Young Americans without college degrees are seeing one of the strongest job markets in decades. NPR's Windsor Johnson reports unemployment among workers aged 22 to 34 who don't have a degree is near a 20-year low.
4: The Burning Glass Institute says the job market looks much different for recent college graduates who are having a harder time finding work. Georgetown University economist Harry Holzer says one reason is the strength of the construction industry.
5: I do think the construction sector is strong right now. You know, all these data centers being built is creating a lot of jobs for skilled construction workers.
4: Holzer says more baby boomers are retiring from the skilled trades just as immigration slows. Windsor Johnston, NPR News.
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6: I'm Dale Johnson with Nebraska Public Media News. Four candidates are running in the wide-open race for Nebraska's Secretary of State. As Maddie Ames reports, they're seeking to replace incumbent Bob Evnon, who lost the primary election in May.
7: The underdog winner of that primary race was Republican Scott Peterson, who ran on a platform that proposed more restrictions on voting. In the general election, he'll face Democrat Sarah Slattery and two candidates in new parties, former State Senator Bob Crist on the America First ticket and Paul Rumbaugh on the Nebraska Working People ticket. We have a full voter guide on the Secretary of State race at our website, nebraskapublicmedia.org/campaignconnection. I'm Maddie Ames, Nebraska Public Media News.
6: The national chapter for Lincoln's Fire and Rescue Union voted to censure Lincoln Fire Chief Dave Engler. The censure comes after a previous vote of no confidence from the local chapter earlier this year. That vote stems from complaints of unfair discipline, inadequate hiring, training, and staff. Local union chapter president Adam Schrunk said Engler's leadership is moving in the wrong direction. In a statement from city officials, a spokesperson said the mayor's office is confident in Engler's ability to lead LFR now and into the future. Nebraska kids serving time are often shackled when they're transported to a detention center. As Noelle Annan reports, one state senator is trying to change that.
8: The legislature's Judiciary Committee heard testimony Monday on whether or not incarcerated kids should be regularly shackled in the justice system. Current practice allows for youth to be shackled at their hands and feet, but Senator Victor Roundtree wants to change that practice.
9: We have heard of youth who have no history of violence or flight risk still being restrained for simple purposes such as medical visits.
8: People with experience being shackled as a juvenile say the shackles are generally too tight and can leave scars. Roundtree says he plans to bring forward a bill on this in the next legislative session. For Nebraska Public Media News, I'm Noelle Annanen.
6: A screenwriting competition called the Connection Project lets Nebraska middle and high school students share how technology impacts their lives. Bo Thomas, a student at Auburn High School who won the contest last year, created a short film called Disconnected, which explores the impact of AI chatbots on mental health.
10: I didn't believe what I wrote was going to go beyond just like, oh, maybe I could get like a poem in a poetry book of like 1,000 other people. I managed to make my own movie. That's crazy.
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11: 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I'm Penelope Morrow. Glad to be here with you on this Tuesday afternoon. We're starting off with a work that NPR named one of the 100 most important pieces of American music. When asked about one of his favorite pieces, about a piece that inspired him to create his own music, Billy Joel said this. This, the piece, is what I love about music. This is what I want to do. This is what I want to create. It's what I've always tried to create, and I hope before I can't write anymore, I can create music like that. This is The Adagio for Strings by Samuel Barber, which we'll hear performed by the London Concertante.

The Adagio for Strings, music by Samuel Barber from his second string quartet. We heard the London Concertant performing in that recording on today's afternoon concert. Thanks for listening to Nebraska Public Media. I'm Penelope Morrow. Glad to be here with you on this Tuesday afternoon and for this week's Classics by Request coming up Friday at 1 p.m. Central. 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Again, that's Classics by Request coming up this Friday, 1 p.m. Central. 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Next is Johann Sebastian Bach's music. We'll hear the Boston Baroque performing the Brandenburg Concerto No. 6 with conductor Martin Perlman.

0: The Brandenburg Concerto No. 6 by Johann Sebastian Bach was performed there for us by the Boston Baroque with conductor Martin Perlman. 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
1: Join Nebraska Public Media September 23rd for a first district congressional debate. Incumbent Republican Representative Mike Flood will face off against Democratic challenger Chris Backemeyer at 7 p.m. Central Time. The debate, in partnership with the Omaha World Herald, will be broadcast live on Nebraska Public Media Television, Radio, and YouTube, with a rebroadcast on TV at 11 p.m. Central. 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
0: Next on today's afternoon concert, it's Music of a City. Pronounced by its composer Joaquin Turina as Sevillana, it's music of the city of Seville. Some background on the city of Seville in its mythology, as any city this old is going to have a bunch of myths about it. It was founded by the Greek hero Hercules as a trading post. Another neat thing on its flag, you'll find a series of strange symbols that are the city's motto. Just looking at it, it looks like the letters N-O, the number 8, and then the letters D-O. For a very long time, people thought of it as a rebus, a kind of linguistic puzzle where you read it from left to right and interpret it however you're going to, with the intended solution being Noma deha do, meaning it, the city, she, has not abandoned me. In more recent times, though, we think that's probably apocryphal, and it's more likely that it just comes from the thing that this ruling family would put on top of their letters, in nomine domini, or in the name of the Lord, in a very stylized way that had a symbol that looked a lot like an eight. We'll hear Sevillana, performed by Andres Segovia on the guitar.

Sevillana. Music by Joaquin Torino about the city of Seville. We heard it performed there by guitarist Andres Segovia on today's afternoon concert. Thanks for listening to Nebraska Public Media. We've got music for the opposite season of the one we find ourselves in next, although for the kind of weather that Jean Sibelius would have been experiencing in his native homeland during springtime, it might honestly not be all that different. We'll be hearing Spring Song by Sibelius, performed by the Scottish National Orchestra.

Spring Song. Music by John Sibelius. We heard the Scottish National Orchestra performing in that recording with conductor Sir Alexander Gibson. You're listening to Nebraska Public Media, and this is Afternoon Concert. One work remains for this hour of the show, then we're on to hour two of Afternoon Concert, bringing you music by Mozart and Vivaldi, as well as Haydn and Howard Shore. Before we get to those names, though, we'll wrap up this hour with some music composed in memory of, or I guess in honor of, or maybe just celebrating the life and legacy of another composer. Daniel Trifonov's Rachmaninoff. We'll be hearing Daniel Trifonov playing the piano.

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Music by Wolfgang Amadeus Mozart. That was the Adagio for Violin and Orchestra. We heard Lucas Hagen and the Salzburg Chamber Orchestra. You're listening to Nebraska Public Media, and this is Afternoon Concert. I'm Penelope Morrow. Glad to be here with you on this Tuesday afternoon, enjoying some nice classical music alongside you. Like this next work, one by Antonio Vivaldi. It's the Oboe Concerto in C. We'll be hearing Alex Klein performing with the new Brandenburg Collegium.

0: An oboe concerto, music by Antonio Vivaldi, which we just heard played by Alex Klein and the new Brandenburg Collegium. 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
0: There are a couple of big-name composers who you can be reliably certain that if you go and you look up a particular piece of music, you will have extensive knowledge, or at least the closest that we have to knowledge on that piece's origin. This is one of those that we kind of don't, even though it's by Joseph Haydn. His Symphony A, or Symphony number 107, was not thought to be a symphony up until the 1900s. During the 1800s, we thought it was maybe just a string quartet, but it didn't fit quite right into that format. And so 20th century historians went about setting it to the symphonic set of instruments of the time, and it just sounded a bit better. We'll be hearing the Philharmonia Hungarica performing here with conductor Antal Doradi.

Symphony number 107, or just called Symphony A. That was music by Joseph Haydn, which we just heard performed by the Philharmonia Hungarica. Thanks for listening to Nebraska Public Media. Next up on today's afternoon concert, we've got music from a Martin Scorsese film. Howard Shore's soundtrack for Hugo features this piece called Ashes.

0: Ashes, music from the soundtrack for the movie Hugo. Composed by Howard Shore, we heard him leading the studio orchestra responsible for the original recording. 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
0: Next up on today's afternoon concert, we've got music by Ottorino Respighi. His Ancient Airs and Dances suites have music in them that is, I guess, ancient by one stretch of the word. It's trying to capture the ideas in Renaissance and Baroque music. So music of the 1600s, which I guess today feels pretty ancient, but in his time in the 1900s was a whole 100 years closer to not being ancient, to being contemporary. We'll be hearing Respighi's Suite No. 3 as performed by the Los Angeles Chamber Orchestra.

of the ancient airs and dances suites of Ottorino Respighi, that was number 3, which we just heard performed by the Los Angeles Chamber Orchestra with conductor Sir Neville Mariner. 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
1: It's 2 p.m. Central, which means it's time for us to enjoy our major work for this edition of Afternoon Concert. This Tuesday's major work is one by Max Brook. We'll be hearing the Scottish Fantasy, performed by Salvatore Arcado with the Leipzig Gewandhaus Orchestra.

0: A Scottish Fantasy was featured as our major work for this edition of Afternoon Concert. We had Max Brooks' music, performed by the Leipzig Gewandhaus Orchestra, led by Lauren Mazel, with violin soloist Salvatore Accardo. 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
0: Johannes Brahms' music is up next for us on today's afternoon concert. Here's Brahms' Hungarian Dance No. 19.

a Hungarian dance. Music by Johannes Brahms. That was number 19 of his Hungarian dances, which we heard performed by the London Philharmonic with conductor Maren Alsop. Thanks for listening to Classical Music Today on Nebraska Public Media. This is Afternoon Concert. It feels like every week I am confronted with a new concept from the Strauss family of waltz makers in terms of what a waltz can even be about. This one is the Transactions Waltz, music for exchanging monetary things, or I guess services, for goods and services. We'll be hearing the Slovak State Philharmonic of Košice playing with conductor Christian Pollack.

0: Well, it's for balancing your accounts. That was the Transactions Waltz, Josef Strauss's music, performed there by the Slovak State Philharmonic of Košice. Thanks for listening to Classical Music Today. 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
0: 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Next, it's our Refresh and Reset segment. 10 minutes of especially relaxing classical music ahead of international news from the world, starting at 3 p.m. Central. We'll start things off with October. Music by Eric Whitaker, which was commissioned by a consortium of Nebraska high school bands. We'll be hearing the North Texas Wind Symphony performing.

October. Music by Eric Whitaker. We heard the North Texas Wind Symphony in that recording on today's afternoon concert. Thanks for listening to Nebraska Public Media. We're currently in the midst of our Refresh and Reset segment. 10 minutes of relaxing classical music, most of which has passed us by. Coming up here in just a moment, starting at 3 p.m. Central, it's international news from the world, as well as a check-in for NPR News headlines. 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Next, it's Sergei Borkevich's music. We'll be hearing Lyrica Nova as performed by just a pianist in this recording, Jenny Lee Cohen. That's coming up here in just a moment.

Instead of hearing that music by Borkiewicz, we're going to be hearing some music played by Catherine Stott in the BBC Philharmonic. This is Little Lyrical from The Comedians.

0: Still to come, a stark warning at the United Nations by outgoing Secretary General Antonio Guterres.
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1: And on translators K208CE Harrison and K227AC Max. It is just about 4 o'clock Central, which means it's time for All Things Considered. I'm Grant Witterer. Thank you for joining me this afternoon. A lot to get to, as always. We've got a conversation with Michael Froman, Council on Foreign Relations President at the UN General Assembly. Of course, that's getting underway. And a grand jury in Mississippi found no criminal wrongdoing in the death of Nolan Wells, the black teenager who was found dead on an island 2 days after going there with friends. Also, conversations about the future of AI. 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All that and so much more after the news. And in the meantime, to tide us over, here comes the horns.

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3: Join Nebraska Public Media September 23rd for a first district congressional debate. Incumbent Republican Representative Mike Flood will face off against Democratic challenger Chris Backemeyer at 7 p.m. Central Time. 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
4: 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This is Nebraska Public Media. I'm Grant Winterer. Thank you for joining me wherever you may be on this Tuesday, September 22nd. We've got more All Things to get to in just a little bit, just about 4:20 Central here. A grand jury in Mississippi found no criminal wrongdoing in the death of Nolan Wells, who's the black teenager found dead on an island 2 days after going there with friends, and 3 days after ICE agents shot and injured a man in Austin. Questions linger about the details of that enforcement operation. We are going to get to some of those questions in just a little bit. Don't go anywhere. A reminder, you can get news and so much more anytime at all at NebraskaPublicMedia.org. And while you're there, why not see what your newsroom is up to? Stick with us.
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3: Join Nebraska Public Media September 23rd for a first district congressional debate. Incumbent Republican Representative Mike Flood will face off against Democratic challenger Chris Backemeyer at 7 p.m. Central Time. 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
4: 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You are listening to All Things Considered on Nebraska Public Media. I'm Grant Winterer. Thank you for being here this evening with me, wherever you are. I hope it is enjoyable. Oral Things is coming up in just a little bit, where today State Department spokesman Tommy Pigott defends President Trump's speech at the UN.
5: Well, he made the choice clear to the Iranian regime. 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
4: Trump told world leaders he faces a decision on Iran to strike a deal or, quote, annihilate the Islamic Republic. We'll have more on that story in a few minutes right here on All Things Considered. Stick around for it. Showers possible for central Nebraska overnight. Clouds on both ends of the state from the looks of things. Lows might dip into the 50s once again. 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
0: And I'm Scott Detrow. NPR has gotten a look at Health and Human Services Secretary Robert